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1: Here's your WLRV weather forecast for Southwest Virginia. I'm Keith Maloney. For the rest of the morning, you can expect patchy fog. Then skies will become mostly sunny with a high temperature near 80 degrees. Winds will be out of the northwest 5 to 10 miles per hour. Sunday night, skies will become partially cloudy with a low near 57. Winds will be calm. For Monday, we're going to have mostly sunny skies all day with a high temperature near 81 degrees. Winds out of the northwest 5 miles per hour. And Monday night, you can expect partially cloudy skies with a low temperature down to around 56. Winds will be calm. Thanks for listening to your weather source for Southwest Virginia, WLRV

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1: Here's your WLRV weather forecast for Southwest Virginia. I'm Keith Maloney. For the rest of the morning, you can expect patchy fog. Then skies will become mostly sunny with a high temperature near 80 degrees. Winds will be out of the northwest 5 to 10 miles per hour. Sunday night, skies will become partially cloudy with a low near 57. Winds will be calm. For Monday, we're going to have mostly sunny skies all day with a high temperature near 81 degrees. Winds out of the northwest 5 miles per hour. And Monday night, you can expect partially cloudy skies with a low temperature down to around 56. Winds will be calm. Thanks for listening to your weather source for Southwest Virginia, WLRV

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1: Here's your WLRV weather forecast for Southwest Virginia. I'm Keith Maloney. For the rest of the morning, you can expect patchy fog. Then skies will become mostly sunny with a high temperature near 80 degrees. Winds will be out of the northwest 5 to 10 miles per hour. Sunday night, skies will become partially cloudy with a low near 57. Winds will be calm. For Monday, we're going to have mostly sunny skies all day with a high temperature near 81 degrees. Winds out of the northwest 5 miles per hour. And Monday night, you can expect partially cloudy skies with a low temperature down to around 56. Winds will be calm. Thanks for listening to your weather source for Southwest Virginia, WLRV

Here's your WLRV weather forecast for Southwest Virginia. I'm meteorologist Jim Rinaldi. For this morning, patchy fog, otherwise sunny today with a high of 80. It'll be partly cloudy tonight, low 56. Sunshine Monday, high 82. Tuesday, a mostly sunny day, high 84. Wednesday, we'll have sunshine. There could be a stray shower or thunderstorm, high 86. A few showers and thunderstorms Thursday, high 84. Thanks for listening to your weather source for Southwest Virginia, WLRV.

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1: Here's your WLRV weather forecast for Southwest Virginia. I'm meteorologist Jim Rinaldi. For this morning, patchy fog, otherwise sun today with a high of 80. It'll be partly cloudy tonight, low 56. Sunshine Monday, high 82. Tuesday, a mostly sunny day, high 84. Wednesday, we'll have sunshine. There could be a stray shower thunderstorm, high 86. A few showers and thunderstorms Thursday, high 84. Thanks for listening to your weather source for Southwest Virginia, WLRV

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1: Here's your WLRV weather forecast of Southwest Virginia. I'm meteorologist Jim Rinaldi. For this morning, patchy fog, otherwise sun today with a high of 80. It'll be partly cloudy tonight, low 56. Sunshine Monday, high 82. Tuesday, a mostly sunny day, high 84. Wednesday, we'll have sunshine. There could be a stray shower thunderstorm, high 86. A few showers and thunderstorms Thursday, high 84. Thanks for listening to your weather source for Southwest Virginia, WLRV

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1: Here's your WLRV weather forecast for Southwest Virginia. I'm meteorologist Jim Rinaldi. For this morning, patchy fog otherwise sunny today with a high of 80. It'll be partly cloudy tonight, low 56. Sunshine Monday, high 82. Tuesday, a mostly sunny day, high 84. Wednesday, we'll have sunshine. There could be a stray shower thunderstorm, high 86. A few showers and thunderstorms Thursday, high 84. Thanks for listening to your weather source for Southwest Virginia, WLRV

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1: Here's your WLRV weather forecast of Southwest Virginia. I'm meteorologist Jim Rinaldi. For this morning, patchy fog, otherwise sunny today with a high of 80. It'll be partly cloudy tonight, low 56. Sunshine Monday, high 82. Tuesday, a mostly sunny day, high 84. Wednesday, we'll have sunshine. There could be a stray shower thunderstorm, high 86. A few showers and thunderstorms Thursday, high 84. Thanks for listening to your weather source for Southwest Virginia, WLRV

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1: Here's your WLRV weather forecast for Southwest Virginia. I'm meteorologist Jim Rinaldi. For this morning, patchy fog, otherwise sunny today with a high of 80. It'll be partly cloudy tonight, low 56. Sunshine Monday, high 82. Tuesday, a mostly sunny day, high 84. Wednesday, we'll have sunshine. There could be a stray shower thunderstorm, high 86. A few showers and thunderstorms Thursday, high 84. Thanks for listening to your weather source for Southwest Virginia, WLRV.

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1: Here's your WLRV weather forecast for Southwest Virginia. I'm meteorologist Jim Rinaldi. For this morning, patchy fog, otherwise sun today with a high of 80. It'll be partly cloudy tonight, low 56. Sunshine Monday, high 82. Tuesday, a mostly sunny day, high 84. Wednesday, we'll have sunshine. There could be a stray shower or thunderstorm, high 86. A few showers and thunderstorms Thursday, high 84. Thanks for listening to your weather source for Southwest Virginia, WLRV.

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1: Here's your WLRV weather forecast for Southwest Virginia. I'm meteorologist Jim Rinaldi. For this morning, patchy fog, otherwise sunny today with a high of 80. It'll be partly cloudy tonight, low 56. Sunshine Monday, high 82. Tuesday, a mostly sunny day, high 84. Wednesday, we'll have sunshine. There could be a stray shower or thunderstorm, high 86. A few showers and thunderstorms Thursday, high 84. Thanks for listening to your weather source for Southwest Virginia, WLRV.

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1: Here's your WLRV weather forecast for Southwest Virginia. I'm meteorologist Jim Rinaldi. For this morning, patchy fog, otherwise sun today with a high of 80. It'll be partly cloudy tonight, low 56. Sunshine Monday, high 82. Tuesday, a mostly sunny day, high 84. Wednesday, we'll have sunshine. There could be a stray shower or thunderstorm, high 86. A few showers and thunderstorms Thursday, high 84. 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
2: 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When thou sittest to eat with a ruler,

Consider diligently what is before thee, and put a knife to thy throat if thou be a man given to appetite. Be not desirous of his dainties, for they are deceitful meat. Labor not to be rich. Cease from thine own wisdom. Wilt thou set thine eyes upon that which is not? For riches certainly make themselves wings. They fly away as an eagle toward heaven. Eat thou not the bread of him that hath an evil eye, neither desire thou his dainty meats. For as he thinketh in his heart, so is he. Eat and drink, saith he to thee, but his heart is not with thee. The morsel which thou hast eaten shalt thou vomit up, and lose thy sweet words. Speak not in the ears of a fool, for he will despise the wisdom of thy words. Remove not the old landmark, and enter not into the fields of the fatherless. For their Redeemer is mighty, he shall plead their cause with thee. Apply thine heart unto instruction, and thine ears to the words of knowledge. Withhold not correction from the child, for if thou beatest him with the rod, he shall not die. Thou shalt beat him with the rod, and shalt deliver his soul from hell. My son, if thine heart be wise, my heart shall rejoice, even mine. Yea, my reins shall rejoice when thy lips shall speak right things. Let not thine heart envy sinners, but be thou in the fear of the Lord all the day long. For surely there is an end, and thine expectation shall not be cut off. Hear thou, my son, and be wise, and guide thine heart in the way. Be not among winebibbers, among riotous eaters of flesh. For the drunkard and the glutton shall come to poverty, and drowsiness shall clothe a man with rags. Hearken unto thy father that begat thee, and despise not thy mother when she is old. Buy the truth, and sell it not, also wisdom and instruction and understanding. The father of the righteous shall greatly rejoice, and he that begetteth a wise child shall have joy of him. Thy father and thy mother shall be glad, and she that bare thee shall rejoice. My son, give me thine heart, and let thine eyes observe my ways. For a whore is a deep ditch, and a strange woman is a narrow pit. She also lieth in wait as for a prey, and increaseth the transgressors among men. Who hath woe? Who hath sorrow? Who hath contentions? Who hath babbling? Who hath wounds without cause? Who hath redness of eyes? They that tarry long at the wine, they that go to seek mixed wine. Look not thou upon the wine when it is red, when it giveth his color in the cup, when it moveth itself aright. At last it biteth like a serpent, and stingeth like an adder. Thine eyes shall behold strange women, and thine heart shall utter perverse things. Yea, thou shalt be as he that lieth down in the midst of the sea, or as he that lieth on the top of a mast. They have stricken me, shalt thou say, and I was not sick. They have beaten me, and I felt it not. When shall I awake? I will seek it yet again. We trust that the power of God's Word on today's edition of Light for Your Pathway was a blessing. Tune in again to Light for Your Pathway.

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1: Here's your WLRV weather forecast for Southwest Virginia. I'm meteorologist Jim Rinaldi. For this morning, patchy fog otherwise sunny today with a high of 80. It'll be partly cloudy tonight, low 56. Sunshine Monday, high 82. Tuesday, a mostly sunny day, high 84. Wednesday, we'll have sunshine. There could be a stray shower or thunderstorm, high 86. A few showers and thunderstorms Thursday, high 84. 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
0: We would like to welcome you to the Copper Ridge Baptist Church radio broadcast with Pastor Rick Gibson. Our prayer is that this radio program will be a blessing in your life today. 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

All right, if you will, I want you to turn back with me in your Bibles this morning to the book of Titus. The book of Titus this morning. And hopefully we can get out of here before the snow hits. Titus chapter number 3 this morning. I want to look on the subject of eternal truths. Eternal truths. You know, God is eternal and everything God does is eternal, isn't it? So his

the truth, everything he gives us is eternal. And if you will, let's all stand for the reading of God's word, if you're able to. And if you're not, that's fine. But let's read verse 1 down through verse 7 of Titus chapter number 3. He says, put them in mind to be subject to principalities and powers, to obey magistrates, to be ready to every good work, to speak evil of no man, to be no brawler, but gentle, showing all meekness unto all men. For we ourselves also were sometimes foolish, disobedient, deceived, serving divers lusts and pleasures, living in malice and envy, hateful, and hating one another. But after that, the kindness and the love of God our Savior towards man appeared, not by works of righteousness which we have done, but according to his mercy he saved us by the washing of regeneration and by and renewing of the Holy Ghost, which he shed on us abundantly through Jesus Christ our Savior, that being justified by his grace, we should be made heirs according to the hope of eternal life. Father, bless your word now as we study together this morning. I pray that the Spirit of God would move and may the church hear what the Spirit has to say to it this morning. Speak to our hearts through your word. Help us, Lord, to understand these truths this morning. In Jesus' name we pray. Amen. You may be seated. Now, as we look on this subject of eternal truth, I want to look at three thoughts here in verse 4, 5, 6, and 7 of chapter 3. I want to look at the eternal truth concerning revelation, the revelation of the coming of our Savior, Jesus Christ. And not only that, but second of all, I want us to look at the eternal truth concerning righteousness. How do I obtain righteousness? Is it by my good works? Is it by my accomplishments? Well, we'll look at that and see. And then the third thing I want to look at is this eternal truth concerning regeneration. Have you been regenerated? Have you really been saved and born again into the family of God? You know, back in chapter 1 and verse 16, he says, they profess that they know God, but in their in works they deny him, being abominable and disobedient, and unto every good work reprobates. So here Paul is writing to Titus concerning the Greeks that Titus ministered to him. He says they make a profession, but in their daily lives they deny Jesus Christ. Now, I do believe that you're saved by grace. You're kept by grace, and one day you're going to be in heaven by grace. But according to verse number 11 of chapter number 2, that the grace of God that appears unto man, it teaches us something. In verse 12, what does it teach us? That we're to deny godliness and worldly lust and to live soberly and righteously and godly were in this present world. So when God saves a person, he changes that person. He makes a new creation out of you. You become a different individual. Now, Titus here is the pastor of the church there in Crete. Now, Crete was a difficult place, a difficult city to establish and to maintain a church. The people of Crete were notorious. They were drunkards. They were untrustworthy. They were liars. They were gluttonous people. And you can see a lot of that in verse number 12 of chapter number 1. He says, one of themselves, even a prophet of their own, said, the Cretans are always liars, evil beasts, slow bellies. In other words, their God is their belly. Their God is pleasure. Their God is their appetite. So this was the environment that God sent Titus here to minister to, and no doubt it was a difficult place. How would you like to go minister among people like this? Sometimes in our day and time, we think it's hard to minister to people, but how would you like to go to a place like this? Well, that is where Titus was sent to, and see, Titus, or Paul's writing here to Titus, and if you study all three chapters of the book of Titus, you're going to find out that life after salvation is different.
You're not the same person you used to be. I'm not the same person I used to be after the Lord saved me. So our salvation, it should be manifested in the way we live, in our manner of life, in our walk, in our talk, in our speech, and so forth. So God's people here, and you and I even today, we are to permit society with the light of a new life that is in Christ. But many times today within the church, we go out into the community and we're no different than the community. When we are to bear light, we are to be different. God has made a change in our life. See, in chapter 3, verse 1, he talks about government. And government is a battleground subject in our day and time, isn't it? And I'm not going to get into government today, but I want us to look on these eternal truths here. However, the scripture states your responsibility and my responsibility as believers concerning to government. Now, I may not like our governor, but I got to pray for her. I may not like other members within the Senate and the Congress, within our state and within our nation, but I must pray for them. God says that we're to pray for them. So, therefore, we're always ready, you and I, to do good work, regardless of what may come down that is not biblical and may go against our principles. We are always to be ready to do good works for the Lord. And we are sometimes, and I have to confess, this is hard for me to do, sometimes we need to restrain our tongue, don't we? And as I said, that's hard for me to do because sometimes I speak before I ought to, before my brain gets in gear. My brain's always slow. It's always been slow to get in gear and take off. But my mouth, buddy, it's ready to shoot forth, isn't it? And so here Paul says we must remember the past, telling Titus about what they used to be and now what they are. So as Paul here exhorts Titus to preach the gospel, he is to stir them by reminding what the Lord has done for them. And see, sometimes I need to look back at what I used to be. I don't like what I used to be. I'm ashamed of what I used to be. But I got to look back sometime and see where God has brought me from. So God in his mercy, he has provided a means for deliverance through his son, the Lord Jesus Christ. So let's look at these three eternal truths this morning. And notice the first one. It's called revelation. Eternal truth concerning revelation. Revelation is the act of revealing or disclosing. It's disclosure, isn't it? Look at verse 4. But after that, the kindness and the love of God our Savior towards man appeared. The revelation, the appearing of our great God and our Savior, Jesus Christ. Now, when did he appear? Paul says here in verse 4, but after that. After what? Well, it refers back to verse 2-3. He says, for we ourselves were sometimes foolish, disobedient, deceived, serving divers lust and pleasure, living in malice and envy, hateful and hating one another. But after that, when I was sinking deep in the muck and the mire of sin on this world and was engrossed in the evil that Paul is describing here, and maybe not all these things describe you, but I'm sure some may have. And when we were sinking in that muck, when we were sinking in that mire, God, our Savior, appeared. He appeared to you and I. I like Psalms 40. David said that I was sinking in a miry pit. And he said, I cried unto the Lord, and he heard my cry and inclined unto me. The word inclined means that God put his ear to David's mouth. And he cried out to David. What did God do? He lifted him up out of that miry pit. He set his feet upon a solid rock, established his going, and put a new song into his heart, even praise unto our God.
And that is exactly what

Paul is saying here, when you were all these things, God, our Savior, appeared unto us and brought salvation and saved us. Now, it's an amazing thing to think about, isn't it? When I look back over my life and what God has done for me, how He saved me, and all that He's done for me over the years, it's amazing to even think about. I tell you what, I wouldn't have fooled with me one second, just to be honest with you. And I'm sure back before I got saved, there was other people say, you might as well leave him alone. There's no hope for him. But I want to tell you something, as long as you got breath, you got hope in the Lord Jesus Christ. So here Paul is saying to Titus, after this, when you was in sin, when you were rebelling against God, now you experience God in your hearts. He's revealed His kindness. He's revealed His love towards you and I when He gave His Son there on the cross to die for your sins and to my sins. But what had man done? Man has spurned the grace of Almighty God. They've forsaken God, and they've gone out and they've served idols. And they are rejecting. They have no desire for fellowship with God. I've never understood. I do understand that. I won't say I've never. I do understand it now. A lot of people claim they're saved, but they have no desire to be in God's house. They have no desire to fellowship with God's people. You know what that tells me? That tells me they've never been saved. Because I want to tell you something, ever since the day God saved me, I've had a desire to be in His house. I have the desire to fellowship with His people. And you say, well, that's because you're a preacher. No, that was long before God ever called me to preach. I still had that desire. See, God will change things in your life. Now we don't live to please ourselves. We don't live to satisfy our flesh. Now we live to serve our Savior, who went to the cross and paid the ransom for our sins. So this was always God's plan of redemption. In Christ, we discover His love, His grace, His mercy, and God has displayed that for all the world to see. Do you know, in order for a person to go to hell, they got to trample over the cross of Christ? They got to trample over the blood of Christ. They got to trample over the love and the goodness and kindness and the mercy of Christ in order to go to hell. Because see, all that is displayed before the world today as He hung there on the cross of Calvary. So even today, what happens? Men continue to deny. They continue to reject the Lord. And they reject His grace and His mercy and the great offer of salvation. So here we see the truth concerning the revelation. The revelation that is the revealing of Christ. Even when we were all these things here, and maybe even more than these things, God our Savior appeared and brought salvation to you and I. But notice the second thing Paul says here to Titus concerning these eternal truths. Notice what he says in verse 5. Not by works of righteousness, which we have done. Now here we see the eternal truth concerning righteousness. How can I obtain righteousness? Well, Paul plainly states here, it's not by works of righteousness. Now let me say something about this righteousness. Two things. First of all, this righteousness is righteousness that God reveals. God has revealed this eternal truth on how you and I can obtain righteousness. See, it's revealed through what? The gospel. Paul said in Romans 3:22, even the righteousness of God, which is by faith of Jesus Christ, unto all and upon all them that believe, for there is no difference. For all have sinned and come short of the glory of God. Therefore, being justified freely by His grace through the forgiveness of sins, through the redemption that is in Christ Jesus. That is, I obtain righteousness by faith in Jesus Christ. Yes, I was a sinner. Yes, I had no righteousness of my own. But now I've obtained it through the Lord Jesus Christ.
See, the righteousness of God is revealed in the gospel, and it is apart from the law, but it's confirmed by the law. It's what we call justification. That is judicially declared righteous. You go back to Romans 3, begin at verse 10, and you're in a courtroom scene, and from verse 10 down through verse 18, God brings the charges against man. And we've all are guilty of those charges. Then in verse 19, he says that every mouth may be stopped and the whole world become guilty before God. In other words, God says, just shut your mouth. I don't want to hear your reason why you're complaining. You're all sinners, but I've provided a way of salvation for you, and it's through my Son, the Lord Jesus Christ. So there's no need me telling God and trying to justify myself before God when God says, just shut your mouth. You're a sinner. You're guilty. You deserve hell. But I provided a means of salvation for you, and it's through my Son, the Lord Jesus Christ. See, God establishes a right relationship with God, and it's based on God's gift, His Son. For God so loved the world that He gave His only begotten Son, that whosoever believes in Him should not perish, but have everlasting life. John 3:16. So, by believing in Christ, accepting in Christ, it averts the judgment, the condemnation, the wrath of God upon man. And see, that is apart from the law. Oh, there's many today that want to keep the law, but they need to read the book of James. James says if you keep one part of the law, you got to keep it all. And if you break one part, you've broken it all. And there's 613 aspects to the law. And there's only one man that's ever kept the law and fulfilled it. That was the Lord Jesus Christ. And He paid the curse of the law by going to a cross and hanging on the tree for man. So here Paul reveals the righteousness that is involved in our salvation. And it's certainly not by works of righteousness which we have done. Isaiah 64:6 says, for we are all as unclean things, and our righteousness is as filthy rags in the sight of God. Romans 3:10, there's none righteous, no, not one. So how in the world can I try to obtain righteousness through my own good works when it's impossible? So the only righteousness God's going to accept is the righteousness of His Son. And if you want that righteousness, you got to put your faith and trust in His finished work there on the cross of Calvary. Many today, through religions, through rituals, and all these other things, they think they can obtain righteousness through their good works. But it won't work. You either got to do it God's way or you'll fail. You either do it God's way or you'll not go to heaven. And God's way says you can obtain righteousness through faith in my Son, the Lord Jesus Christ. It is called imputed righteousness. When I put my faith and trust in Christ, accepted Him as my Savior, God imputed His righteousness to my account. And now when God looks at me, what does He do? He sees me in Christ. He sees me in His Son. So, God, what did He do? He chose to save us. He chose to withhold what we deserve. See, what I deserve is hell. But He chose to withhold that. And He's offered mercy instead. So you'll either go by the way of mercy, by God's grace, do it the way God says to do it, or you'll spend eternity in the devil's hell one day. So here in this righteousness, concerning eternal truth, this righteousness, we see the righteousness of God is revealed. But if God's righteousness is in you and I, and He's imputed His righteousness within us, if Christ is within us, shouldn't the righteousness of the Christian be revealed? Should it not be manifested in our lives? Oh, now you're talking about a works right now.
I'm talking about salvation being lived out in your life. I'm talking about what Christ has done for you on the inside.

inside ought to be manifested on the outside. You know what is in Philippians 2:13? Or 2:12 maybe, somewhere along there. He says we're to work out our own salvation in fear and trembling. And a lot of people take that verse out of context and say, well, right there the Bible says you're to work out your own salvation. But the next verse says, for it is God that worketh in you, both to will and to do of his good pleasure. See, if God has worked something in you, it ought to be manifested outward. Is that not right? So, righteousness is an expression of our action. So you and I thus confirm our relationship with God by the way we live, the way we talk, the way we walk, our environment, our appetite, and everything else. So, indeed, our lives should be lived to testify our relationship with God. So, having been freed from the servants of sin, now we are servants of God. And we are to live righteous before Him. So, therefore, since righteousness is by faith alone, any supposed righteousness by works, obedience to the law, that has been abolished, folks. When Jesus hung on the cross and cried out, it is finished, and bowed his head, gave up the Holy Ghost, the Bible said the veil of the temple rent it from top to bottom. The law, the dispensation of the law ended. Now we're under the dispensation of grace, all by the grace of God. So the righteousness of God comes through faith in his Son. Now, let's look at the third thing that we see here concerning eternal truth. Not only the revelation, that is, when you and I were all these things and many more things that Paul describes in verse 3. When we were that way, God's grace, God's great salvation, the Savior appeared unto us to save us. And then, when he saved us, he's imputed to us righteousness, and it ought to be revealed in our life. But then third of all, in this eternal truth, there's regeneration. And this is very important. Notice what he says in verse 5. Not by works of righteousness, which we have done, but according to his mercy, he saved us by the washing of regeneration and renewing of the Holy Ghost. Now notice four thoughts here he says in these verses. First of all, there is spiritual refining here. The word refining means to wash, to cleanse, to bathe. And what does he say here? Not, he says, by the washing of regeneration. The word washing refers to spiritual cleansing. See, God didn't just simply forgive you and I of our sin. He cleansed us of our sins through the blood of his Son, the Lord Jesus Christ. And that's important, isn't it? Yes, I've been forgiven, but have I been cleansed of all my sins? He says that he's taken our sins and cast them away as far as the east is from the west, never to be brought back up again. See, he didn't take our sins and hide them out here under the oak somewhere where you can go dig them up later. No, they've been cast away. They are forgiven, folks. We're cleansed of our sins. And that's why he says over in 1 John 1:7, if we walk in the light as he is in the light, then we have fellowship one with another. And the blood of Jesus Christ, his Son, cleanses us from all sins. That is, when I got saved, I was washed in the blood of Christ. I was forgiven. I was cleansed of all my sins. And now that I'm a child of God, as I walk through this world, my feet are going to get dirty. So what do I need to do? Confess my sins when I make mistakes. And let me tell you something. If you got the Holy Spirit of God living in you, you make a mistake, you're going to know it right quick. And then what does he say if you confess it? His blood will constantly cleanse us of our sins. You know, I like it over there when Jesus got up from the table, girded himself, and began to wash his disciples' feet, came over to old Peter, and Peter said, Lord, you're not going to wash my feet. And Jesus said, if I don't wash your feet, I'll have no part with you. And he said, well, don't just wash all my feet, wash all of me.
And Jesus said, once you've been bathed, you have only need that your feet be washed again. Why? Your feet represent your walk in this world. I've been cleansed in the blood of Jesus Christ. I don't need to be cleansed again. It only takes one time, folks. Salvation is one time. You don't get saved over and over and over again. You get saved one time if you really get saved. But then, yes, as we walk through this life, we make mistakes. We say things we shouldn't say. We allow our temper to get us. And the reason why I'm saying that is because I'm human just like you. I get mad sometimes too. And when I do, sometimes the mouth goes to working before the brain does. And then what happens? Then you got to do some apologizing. And when you're full of pride, it's hard to apologize, isn't it? But you just got to let go of that old pride and just apologize. Do what's right. So, therefore, I've been washed and cleansed of all my sins. Not only that, but in this spiritual, not only they're refining and cleansing, but there's regeneration. Regeneration is that simply that process where God imparts to a believing sinner a divine nature. In other words, it's a spiritual birth. It is a rebirth. It is regeneration. See, it is an individual spiritual birth. That's why we call salvation means being born again. A spiritual birth. A birth from above. See, God's children are born twice. The first birth was the result of the generation from our parents. The second birth is by the Holy Spirit, and it is called regeneration. It is being made new, a new spiritual life. Remember what Jesus said to Nicodemus? Now, Nicodemus was one of the greatest religious people of his day, a Pharisee above Pharisees. And he came to Jesus by night. He was concerned about the kingdom of heaven. Oh, he wanted to make sure he was going to the kingdom of heaven. And you know what Jesus told him? He said in verse 3, Jesus answered and said unto him, verily, verily, I say unto you, except you be born again, you shall not enter into the kingdom of heaven. Then in verse 5, Jesus said unto him, verily, verily, I say unto you, except you be born of water and the Spirit, ye shall not see the kingdom of heaven. Not only, Nicodemus, you're not going to enter into it, you'll never see God's kingdom until you've been born again. Then in verse 7, he says, marvel not that I say unto you, ye must be born again. See, it's a spiritual birth. It's a birth that's born from above. It's a birth that's born by the Holy Spirit. That's why he said in 1 Corinthians 12:13, wherefore is by one Spirit are we all baptized into one body, whether it be Jew or Gentile, whether it be bond or free, and have all been made to drink of that one Spirit. It's the Holy Spirit, according to John 16, that brings us under conviction and points us to Jesus Christ. And when we accept Christ, the Holy Spirit at that moment places us into the body of Christ. And what happens at that moment? This is a marvelous thing. You pass from death unto life. That morning when I bowed and accepted Christ as my Savior, he saved me. I went from death to life. Remember what Jesus said in John 5:24, verily, verily, I say unto you, he that hears my word and believes on him that sent me shall not come into condemnation, but is passed from death unto life. See, that's what being born again is. You pass from death to life. I was eternally separated from God. I was dead to God spiritually. But that morning when I accepted Christ as my Savior, when the Holy Spirit of God moved into my heart, brought conviction, pointed me to Christ, and I accepted Christ, his work there on the cross, then what happened? The Spirit of God took up his abode within me and placed me into the body of Christ, and I went from death to life in Christ. So now I share a divine life. I have a divine life. See, the Word of God is the means of this new life. That's why God's word needs to be preached, folks. He says in
1 Peter 1:23, being born again.

man, not of corruptible seed, but incorruptible seed, by the word of God, which liveth and abideth forever. Folks, when this world's on fire, God's word's still going to stand. It abides forever. And the only way you can be saved is through the preaching of the word of God. You wonder why the devils have got so many different perversions of the word of God today? If he can corrupt God's word, then you don't have the incorruptible seed. You take a kernel of corn or a seed of corn, and if you corrupt it and put it in the ground, ain't nothing going to come forth from it, is it? So if you can corrupt God's word, and that's why I stand on the 1611 King James Version of the Bible. I believe it is the Bible that God has given to the English-speaking people, and it's proved itself down through the years. And now we come out with all the different modern translations. And what is it doing? Look at the church today as a whole. The whole ecclesiastical church is in apostasy today and are falling away from God. Notice the third thing he says here. There is not only spiritual refining, spiritual regeneration, there's spiritual renewing. Not by works of righteousness which we had done, but according to his mercy he saved us by the washing of regeneration and the renewing of the Holy Ghost. Note that. Cleansing, regeneration, and renewing. The old man has been regenerated. The old man now has been made a new creature, a new creation in Christ. And we are renewed through the Holy Spirit. He said in 2 Corinthians 5:17, therefore, if any man be in Christ, he is a new creature. Old things have passed away. Behold, all things are become new. 2 Peter 1 and verse 4, whereby are given unto us exceedingly great and precious promises, that by these you might be partakers of a divine nature, having escaped the corruption that is in the world through lust. Our old nature craved for the things of this world that brought nothing but corruption. But the divine nature now that God gives us. Well, why do I need a new nature? Because you're spiritually dead to God if you're not saved. He said in 1 Corinthians 2:14, the natural man receives not the things of the Spirit of God, for they are foolishness unto him. Neither can he understand them, because they are spiritually discerned. When God created Adam and Eve, he created a body, a soul, and a spirit. And when Adam ate of the forbidden fruit of the tree of knowledge of good and evil, God said, for in the day thou eatest thereof, thou shalt surely die. What happened? Adam died. He didn't die physically, he died spiritually. But the last Adam, according to 1 Corinthians 15, the Lord Jesus Christ, he has come and he's made a way now so man can be born again. See, this word renewing means making new again, to renew, to revive, to be made anew spiritually. The Holy Spirit does a complete renewing in the heart and the life of a newborn believer. See, my life is different. Your life is different than before. Our want-tos have changed. Our desires have changed. Before I got saved, you wouldn't find me in church. But now after I got saved, what happened? I wanted to be in church. See, our focus has been changed, transformed. I used to focus on the desires of the flesh, serving the flesh, the appetites of the flesh. But now I serve the Lord. And my desire is the Lord. See, those who are born again experience a renewing by the Holy Spirit. And you know what? We ought to rejoice that God has brought about a change in our lives. Yes, when I first got saved, oh, it won't last long. Don't worry about him. He'll be right back out doing what he used to do. Well, in some cases, that may be true, because some don't really get saved. I want to tell you something. I got saved. And I've not gone back to what I used to be and don't want to go back to what I used to be. I love where I'm at right now, serving the Lord. But notice the last thing, and we're done here.

0: That is the spiritual reward. Not only spiritual refining, spiritual regeneration, renewing, but the reward. Look at verse 7. That being justified by His grace, we should be made heirs according to the hope of eternal life. Made heirs according to the hope of eternal life. I'm glad my hope in the Lord just isn't in this world. Paul said in 1 Corinthians 15, if our hope in Christ is only in this world, we're all men most miserable. But my hope goes beyond this world, folks. My hope goes all the way into eternity. It's forever. I have an eternal hope. I have an eternal assurance because of Christ. Let me give you two thoughts and we're done. Notice then this reward, the inheritance here. That being justified by His grace. See, we're justified by His grace. We should be made heirs. Now, made heirs. Those who are born again, we are no longer strangers. We're not longer aliens or foreigners to God. We belong to Him. We've been adopted into the family of God. Now you may say, well, wait just a minute. You said we were regenerated. We were born into the family of God. Now you're adopted. Well, you got to understand the difference. To get into heaven, you got to go through the rebirth. You got to be born again. But if you go back to the book of Galatians and study it, you'll find there that a child that was brought up in Rome at that time, when they reached a certain age, they could receive the inheritance of their father, and it was called adoption. So what happens when you and I get saved? We're already placed as full adult sons in the family of God to enjoy all that Jesus has. I'm an heir and a joint heir with Jesus Christ. In Romans 8:17, and if children, then heirs. Heirs of God and joint heirs with Christ Jesus. If so be that we suffer with Him, we also might be glorified together. Peter put it this way in 1 Peter chapter 1 and verse 3 through 5. Blessed be the God and Father of our Lord Jesus Christ, who has begotten us. Or blessed be the God and Father of our Lord Jesus Christ, which according to His abundant mercy has begotten us again unto a lively hope by the resurrection of Jesus Christ from the dead, to an inheritance incorruptible, undefiled, and that fadeth not away, reserved in heaven for you, who are kept by the power of God through faith unto salvation, ready to be revealed in the last time. Folks, I'm an heir. I'm a joint heir with Christ. It's reserved in heaven. And in the last time when Christ comes and redeems me, I'm going to receive my inheritance. John MacArthur made this statement. He said, in the arithmetic of earth, if each heir receives an equal share of an inheritance, each gets only a certain fraction of the whole amount. But heaven is not under such limits. And every adopted child of God will receive the full inheritance with the Son. Everything that Christ received by divine rights, you and I are going to receive by divine grace. I'm an heir and a joint heir with Christ. Nothing is going to be kept from us, folks. What a blessing that is. We're under the promise of an inheritance. It's incorruptible. It's undefiled. And it fadeth not away. No wonder Jesus said that we're to lay up our treasures in heaven where moth and rust and thieves do not break in and steal. Oh, men today are laying up all their treasures in this earth. And it's going to rot away. Thieves are going to try to manipulate and steal everything you got. And not only that, but one day when you lay down and die, you're not going to take one penny with you. Matter of fact, it's probably going to cost you about $12,000 to get out of here. Time somebody pays your funeral. So, notice the last thing here, and that is not only in the spiritual reward, our inheritance, but it's eternal. It's eternal, folks. He says that being justified by His grace, we should be made heirs according to the hope of eternal life. Hope of eternal life. This is the point of regeneration, and it is so profound, isn't it? See, the Lord has not made a temporary change in us. When you and I were born again in Christ, we have the promise, we have the assurance of eternal life in Him. As I said before, everything God does, He does eternally. When He saved me, He saved me eternally. I'm saved eternally, folks. And I have the assurance of eternal life. When we make the transition from this life to the glories of His presence, we're going to be there in eternity forever and ever. See, I'm going to live forever, folks. Yes, I've been born twice, but I'm only going to die once. Yes, this body may die, but I'm going to be with the Lord and I'll never die. To be absent from the body is to be present with the Lord, 2 Corinthians 5:8. So I've been saved by the power of Christ through the abundance of His grace and mercy. Now let me ask you something. Do you think God lies? Man lies. God don't lie, does He? Turn back to Titus 1 in verse 2. Notice what he says. In hope of eternal life, which God, that cannot lie, promised before the world began. So your hope of eternal life doesn't depend on what you're doing. It doesn't depend on your works. What it depends on is whether you receive Jesus Christ as your Savior or not. So Paul here is writing to Titus. He was the pastor of the church there in Crete. As I said, they were gluttons. They were drunkards. All kind of things went on in that church. And many of them were professing to be saved, but yet their life didn't back up their profession. Folks, our life ought to back up our profession. Because when God does something, He does it eternally. He doesn't do no temporary business. It's eternal. When He saved me that morning, He saved me eternally. When He saved you, if you're saved, you were saved eternally in Christ. God, which cannot lie, promised before the world began. See, that was all back before He created the world. That was back before you was even born. God made the promise of eternal life, the hope of eternal life. Let's stand, Brother Giles, Sister Barbara. Y'all come and let's have a song of invitation. And if you're here this morning, whatever your need may be, if God spoke to your heart, if you're here and if you're not saved, you don't know for sure that you have eternal life, you know, get that right before you leave here. Get that right with God, okay? Whatever your need may be, Brother Jack, Sister Barbara.
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1: Here's your WLRV weather forecast for Southwest Virginia. I'm meteorologist Jim Rinaldi. For this morning, patchy fog, otherwise sun today with a high of 80. It'll be partly cloudy tonight, low 56. Sunshine Monday, high 82. Tuesday, a mostly sunny day, high 84. Wednesday, we'll have sunshine. There could be a stray shower thunderstorm, high 86. A few showers and thunderstorms Thursday, high 84. 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

Sorry, let's start that again. Hold on. I'm sorry. Yeah, where is Gideon? You hear that, brother? Where are you this morning? No. Man, I sucked a gnat down on that second verse. All right, on the second. Here we go.

I'm glad he does, aren't you? Number 233. Number 233. In fact, that's the only kind of men that Christ receiveth. Not interested in the self-righteous, amen. Interested in those that know they need a Savior. Number 233, Depth of Mercy. Beautiful song this morning on the first.

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Praise the Lord for that. Number 194. Hope this is you this morning. Have you been born again? Amen. Number 194. Sing out good and loud on the first.

0: I think y'all prefer Gideon. You can be seated this morning. Good to have you in church. We're glad you're here. Welcome our radio audience. Appreciate y'all tuning in, and I hope that the message this morning in the service be a blessing to you, as well as to those that are here in the sanctuary. We're glad you're here, and again, looking forward to a good day together. All right, let's have our men come on. We'll take our offering up this morning. Thank you, church, giving out faithfully what the Lord's blessed you with, honoring him with your substance. And we'll go ahead and have our children's church come on up here and get ready to sing loud. Amen. Sing loud. All right. What a blessing it is to have these kids here. We appreciate them. And as they get ready to sing this morning, Brother Adam, would you pray for the offering and get us started?
1: Father, we do thank you again for this time this morning. We thank you for your church. We thank you for your many blessings. We do thank you for these children. Pray for yourself them as they sing. Guide them. Help them as they do that. We do thank you for the pastor. Pray to just uplift him and his family. Watch him as he gives out your word this morning. Give him what he needs. Help us to be ready and willing to receive and to put it into action, Lord. We just pray to watch over those that are not here this morning, and those that are sick, those that are in need. Just have your hand upon them. We pray to just use this offering to your glory and honor. We thank you now. In Christ's name we pray.
0: Amen. Amen.
2: Nehemiah 9:5b. Stand up and bless the Lord your God forever and ever, and blessed be thy glorious name, which is exalted above all.

Amen. 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Good job. 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Very good. Abby, would you come back to the piano, sweetie? You ever feel like you're just not ready for the preaching? I don't think we're ready for the preaching. I'm not sure that come in and in 7-8 minutes we're going to get ourselves ready. So let's do this. Grab you a bright red hymnal. Do you want to stand or you want to sit? Let's stand. Number 489. Or 489. I'll pick easy ones. Abby. Number 489. Now, everybody had a busy week. Everybody's had a busy Saturday. Probably got some things you're trying to get caught up on this afternoon. And got a busy week coming up. And the problem is all that stuff just floods our mind. And it distracts us. And a lot of static. And we just don't focus on God like we should. And so let's just sing a few more hymns this morning. Get our hearts prepared for the preaching today. Number 489, Glory to His Name. Sing out good and loud this morning. On the first.

Number 483. Don't lie this morning now, but I hope you love Jesus. You love him above anything the world has to offer. Number 483, on the first.

Ready for some preaching now? Amen. Amen. You can be seated. Thank you, Abby. Appreciate that. Just got to get our minds focused off the world and on Jesus. That's part of preparing our hearts before we even open the door to come into this place. Is to flush all the cares of life, flush all the things that would distract us, all the conversations, all the desires of the heart that are contrary to Jesus Christ, and get our eyes focused back on Him. Have your Bibles this morning, Romans chapter 2. Romans chapter 2. I'm gonna skip ahead, and then tonight we'll come back and get the verses that we skipped this morning. But sometimes going verse by verse, the Holy Spirit just says, I need you to preach the next message before the message you're on. And just a better Sunday morning message, one that I trust will be a help to many here. I trust that nobody here is doing what we're going to preach about this morning. And if you are, I would encourage you to stop that and to be born again. Amen. And if anybody's listening over the radio this morning, we sure hope that you're saved. We hope you know Jesus Christ as your Savior. But there's a lot of deception in this world. The Bible even says that the heart of man is deceitful above all things and desperately wicked. Desperately wicked. And so we can be deceived many times into thinking one thing, and that's not really the case. And so I told you that Romans chapter 2, the Lord is indicting self-righteousness. He is attacking self-righteousness, if you can, or if you will, especially in the Jews that are at Rome. And he's wanting to make sure that these people who say they're saved, who say they're a part of the church, he's wanting to make sure that they are, in fact, trusting Jesus alone for their salvation and nothing else. Jewish people have a culture. Gentile people have a culture. And you go to some of these Hindu nations where we have missionaries this morning, and they've got all these various gods, and they say you got to be so careful as you deal with people in those Hindu nations because Hinduism says that there's many gods. And so they'll listen to you talk about Jesus. They'll even say, yes, I believe in Jesus, and they'll just add him to the list of gods. Well, Jesus is not to be trusted along with Muhammad. It's not Jesus and Buddha. It's Jesus alone, amen. And many times folks get deceived about things. This morning, the topic of the message very simply is this. I'll go ahead and say it so we can get going. The topic of the message is religious deception. Religious deception. There are people sitting in a building called a church all across America, the eastern shore of America this morning, that think because they came to church, they're okay with God. There's people all across the eastern shore of America today that they're paying a religious duty, they're doing a religious work, they're involved in something religious, and they think that because they're involved in it or because they have the denominational label on their life that they're going to be okay with God. And my friend, I'm telling you this morning, you must be born again. None of that religiosity matters if you've never been made a new creature in Christ Jesus. None of that religiosity matters if your sins have not been washed in the blood of Jesus Christ. None of that stuff is going to give you favor with God. The only way you earn favor with God is to be in His beloved Son, in whom He's well pleased. It's the only way. And so here the Jews in Rome, no doubt, they had some religious deception. And so if you'll pick up reading with me in verse 12, the Bible says this, Romans 2, verse 12, "For as many as have sinned without the law shall also perish without law, and as many as have sinned in the law shall be judged by the law. For not the hearers of the law are just before God, but the doers of the law shall be justified. For when the Gentiles, which have not the law, do by nature the things contained in the law, these, having not the law, are a law unto themselves, which show the work of the law written in their heart, their conscience also bearing witness, and their thoughts the meanwhile accusing or else excusing one another. In the day when God shall judge the secrets of men by Jesus Christ, according to my gospel. Behold,
Thou art called a Jew, and restest in the law, and makest thy boast of God, and knowest his will, and approvest the things that are more excellent, being instructed out of the law, and art confident that thou thyself art a guide of the blind, a light of them which are in darkness, an instructor of the foolish, a teacher of babes, which hast the form of knowledge and of the truth in the law. Thou therefore which teachest another, teachest thou not thyself? Thou that preachest a man should not steal, dost thou steal? Thou that sayest a man should not commit adultery, dost thou commit adultery? Thou that abhorrest idols, dost thou commit sacrilege? Thou that makest thy boast of the law through breaking the law, dishonorest thou God? For the name of God is blasphemed among the Gentiles through you, as it is written. For circumcision verily profiteth if thou keep the law. But if thou be a breaker of the law, thy circumcision is made uncircumcision. Let's pray this morning. Ask God to help us. Father, we love you this morning. Thank you for the time you've given us to be together, Lord, another day that we can assemble together here in this sanctuary. Lord, I sense this morning amongst us, Lord, that we're just maybe not prepared or weren't, and now hopefully we are for the preaching of your word. And I pray, God, that you'd help us to focus this morning. I pray the word of God would have free course. God, deliver us from just going through another religious exercise. God, deliver us from just sitting through another message and listening to another sermon and thinking that we're okay because we've come to church and heard the Bible preached. God,

help us to be doers of the word, not hearers only. Lord, I pray for anyone that may be listening to my voice today. It's trusting in their religious associations or their religious works to earn them favor with you. God, just like the Jews, may they submit themselves to the righteousness of Jesus Christ and stop going about trying to establish their own righteousness. Lord, thank you for loving us. Thank you for making a way that we can be born again, forgiven of our sins. And I pray this morning that you'll help our people as the word goes forth, that the preaching would be in demonstration of the Spirit of power. And Lord, your word would have free course and be mixed with faith, that it would be profitable and effectual in our lives. And it's in Jesus' name we pray. Amen. Amen. I would say that religious deception is the most dangerous type of self-righteousness. When I say religious deception, what I mean by that is someone is involved in something religious and they think that just their involvement in it is good enough. They think that just by being a Baptist or a Methodist or a Presbyterian or a Catholic or a Mormon or a JW or whatever the denominational title is, they think that just being that is okay. They think that just attending a church service is okay. They think that owning a Bible is good enough. They think that maybe even just reading that Bible on a daily basis is good enough. They think that praying is good enough. They think that all these religious exercises that we all do is good enough to earn them favor with God. And the point of this passage is to tell the Jews at Rome and to make the application in 2026, over 2,000 years later from this thing being written, is to make the application to us that it's not about your religious works, it's about your relationship with Jesus Christ. And so religious deception is the most dangerous type of self-righteousness. We go out here, we're going to knock these doors next Saturday. And inevitably, somebody knock on a door and somebody come to the door and we'll introduce ourselves and tell them where we're from so they don't shoot us, you know, or maybe they will shoot us for that, I don't know. But anyway, introduce ourselves to them and we'll ask them something like this: "Sir, ma'am, if you died today, do you know where you'd spend eternity?" And most everybody says, "Well, I hope I'll be in heaven." And we ask them, "That's great. We hope you're in heaven too. What are you hoping in?" And then the religious deception kicks in. I can't tell you how many times I've had somebody answer that question with, "I've been baptized." How many times they've answered that question with, "I go to this church," or I'm a part of this denomination, or fill it in. I go down and serve soup at the kitchen. I do all these things that are religious in nature. And then you have to be the bearer of bad news. You have to stand there and say, "Well, we appreciate you doing that. We're glad you go to church. We're glad you do these things. But we'd like to let you know that none of those things will save your soul. It's only through Jesus Christ." And to not tell someone that truth of the Bible lets them continue in their religious deception, of which I believe Satan is the creator. Because if he can let people just be religious but not be born again, they'll still die and go to hell. So God is primarily addressing the Jews in this chapter who think themselves righteous. And the reason that they think they're righteous is because they own, they have, and they hear the law every Sabbath at the synagogue. They think that by being a Jew, by having that lineage, by having that tradition, that they're okay with God. And the Bible says all have sinned, Jew and Gentile. There is none righteous, no, not one. Jew or Gentile. There's not a just man upon the earth that doeth good and sinneth not. Jew or Gentile. And I'm telling you, this was a common misconception among the Jews, and I believe it's a common misconception among many Americans today, that if we're just religious, we'll be okay.
You don't have to turn here, but in Matthew chapter 3 and Luke chapter 3, John the Baptist is baptizing. You're familiar with this. And he comes, he's the forerunner of Jesus Christ. He's down in the Jordan River. And the Pharisees come out to see what's going on. And John, when he sees them, he looks at them and he warns them. He says, think not that you have to yourselves Abraham our father. And he exhorts them to bring forth fruits worthy of repentance. In other words, he says, your lineage back to Abraham's not going to earn you favor with God in eternity. You must be born again. And he tells them, you've got to repent. Repentance is the name of the game, not religiosity. Repentance is what's necessary, not being in a religious formality. Amen. Repentance. John chapter 8, verse 39. And John chapter 8, verse 53, the Jews are arguing with Jesus Christ. Can you imagine that? Wonder how dumb they feel now. Looking at the Son of God, looking at the way, the truth, and the life, and telling him that he's wrong. I think it probably happens more today than we like to admit. In fact, in our own hearts, we may just look at God sometimes and say, oh, no, you're wrong. God's not wrong. He's all wise. He knows what's best for us. And these Jews are, they're arguing with Jesus. They're Pharisees and scribes and chief priests. And they're arguing with Jesus. And they tell Jesus, we have Abraham as our father. And he goes on a few verses later in verse 44 to tell them that Abraham is in fact not their father, but their father is who? It's the devil. Well, you talk about a smack in the face. And a few verses later, they say, we have Abraham to our father. We were not born of fornication. That's a dig at Jesus now, you know that. And then they ask him this question. They say, art thou greater than our father Abraham? And I wish Jesus would have just said, yes, I am. But he knows he's wasting his time arguing with them. But that shows you the Jews' mindset. We've got Abraham, we've got tradition, we've got lineage. Romans chapter 2, verse 13, you're there in the chapter. The Bible says, for not the hearers of the law are just before God, but the doers of the law shall be justified. You know those Jews went to that synagogue every Sabbath day and heard the law read, heard it talked about, heard the prophets read, heard them talked about, and it seemingly made no difference in their life. I wonder if it made any difference if they'd had a Sunday morning, Sunday night, Wednesday night schedule. The danger here for the Jews was they had the law, they possessed the law, they went and heard it taught and heard it expounded to them, but it made no difference in their life. And James warns in James chapter 1, flip over there just a moment with me, James chapter 1, there's a few verses beyond this and I want to read. James chapter 1 warns about this self-deception that I think is very alive and well in independent Baptist churches across America. It's very alive and well in King James only, missions-minded, separated, pre-tribulational churches. I'm not just a pre-millennial church, amen. I'm a pre-tribulational church, amen. This is a danger to every single one of us in here this morning. You think about it, you come to this church faithfully Sunday morning, Sunday night, Wednesday night, you are going to hear a minimum of 156 messages every year. If you come to the special meetings, you'll get 160, 170. You listen to WLRV every day like I do, and you catch three or four out of those guys, you just add that to the number, that's another 200 messages a year. You understand how much preaching you can listen to? And it's good, but it's dangerous because you just get used to listening to preaching. And you think, well, I heard Pastor preach Sunday. Well, I heard Brother Ron all week at noon. Well, I caught Brother Logan at 10 a.m. all week. Well, I didn't catch Brother Knox at 3, but I went back and listened to something by somebody else, and I caught the Facebook reel. You understand? And we think that just because we're consuming the information and we're hearing what's being said, that it's helping us and it's making a difference, but the hearing is not the end of the matter. James says in chapter 1, verse 22, but be ye doers of the word
and not hearers only, deceiving your own selves. So those that only hear are self-deceived. Religious deception. I've gone to more Bible

conferences than I can count in my life. And I can tell you this morning, I can probably only count on one hand the number of messages out of the dozens or hundreds that I've heard those Bible conferences that really made a difference in my life. You say, was the preaching bad? Probably not. It's probably right here is the problem. And the same would be true for you. You can attend this church three times a week and never get any help from God. You can hear the preaching right here three times a week and still be religiously deceived into thinking you're okay. Be doers of the word, not hearers only. Verse 23, for if any be a hearer of the word and not a doer, he is like unto a man beholding his natural face in a glass, for he beholdeth himself and goeth his way and straightway forgetteth what manner of man he was. You know, the Bible is a great, great magnifying glass. It's a great mirror, the Bible calls itself. And you know what happens? We come to church and we sit and listen to preaching, and the mirror gets turned on us, and we see what we really are. We see the problems. We see the things we need to work on. We see what God expects of us. And if all we do is hear, goes in one ear and out the other, by the time you walk out those doors, you've forgotten everything that was said in the last 45 minutes. And if you don't make an effort by the time you get home to put that into practice, by the time you get home, you've had so many text messages and so many Facebook updates and everything else that's gone on. When you go to bed Sunday night, you couldn't say what one thing was the preacher preached Sunday morning. It's just flushed through. But you feel okay because you went to church. Now, I'm sort of making application to our church today, because most of you, as far as I know, have a testimony of being saved. But do you understand the religious deception? People sitting in a Catholic church this morning think they're okay with God and they're lost and on their way to hell. Those sitting in a Jehovah's Witness Kingdom Hall think that because they went there, they're going to earn favor with God, and all they did was go and hear, and they're deceived. James goes on to say, 24, for he beholdeth himself and goeth his way and straightway forgetteth what manner of man he was. 25, but whoso looketh into the perfect law of liberty and continueth therein, he being not a forgetful hearer but a doer of the work, this man shall be blessed in his deed. So hearing deceives. Hearing only deceives. Being a doer of the word brings the blessing of God. Amen. Romans chapter 2. I know that faith cometh by hearing, and hearing by the word of God, but oh, how many have heard the gospel and did not act upon it in their heart, did not exercise repentance and faith toward God, and all they did was hear. And they think, well, because I heard, I'm okay. Romans chapter 2, look at the Jews' deception here. Verse 17, behold, thou art called a Jew. There's that tradition, there's that lineage. Bible says, and restest in the law, and makest thy boast of God. We're God's people, they said. Not only that, we're God's chosen people, they said. 18, and knowest his will. We know what the will of God is, they said. And approvest the things that are more excellent. We can tell you what's good and what's evil. We can tell you what's right and what's wrong. Being instructed out of the law. Oh yeah, man, we got Gamaliel. We got Caiaphas. Amen. I don't know who the other guys are. He's the rabbi down at our synagogue, man. He's great. We got Nehemiah. I guess that was his name. I don't know. You understand? 19, art confident that thou thyself art a God of the blind? Yeah, I can lead people. And a light of them which are in darkness, an instructor of the foolish, a teacher of babes, which hast thee, and the word is. Now God warns about that, doesn't he? Here they have a form of knowledge and of the truth and the law. They could tell you what the law says. The problem is they weren't doing what the law says. And God warns in the last day of the church, the apostate state of the church, right before the rapture happens in 2 Timothy chapter 3, he says, people that say they're saved are going to have a form of godliness,
and deny what? The power thereof. They're going to come and they're going to listen to the celebrity preacher. They're going to come and they're going to listen to their pastor. They're going to go to the meetings. They're going to do all the things that are expected of them. And they're going to think, because I went and did all this, it's good for me. And I'm good because I went and did all that. But did you do anything that was said in the preaching? Did we do anything that was said in the Word of God? That's what makes the difference. And I'm telling you, these Jews, they were deceived religiously because they thought they had all this stuff that was going to make them right with God. And I'm telling you, you and I today have got to be so careful, because we fall right into the same religious deception. We can come and we can hear and we can be present. As I say many times, we can attend but not pay attention. And so the Jews had all this religious formality. They had all the possessions. They had all the tradition. They had all the lineage. And they were lost. Let that sink in. All of that, to the outside looking in, it all looked fine. To the outside looking in, someone said that they're right. But God, who looketh on the heart, not the outward appearance, said, you're deceived. And unfortunately, what happens is someone who's deceived religiously then engages in hypocrisy. And the Lord begins asking their questions down through here. He says, in verse 21, thou therefore which teachest another, teachest thou not thyself? And he goes on to say, thou that preachest a man should not steal, dost thou steal? Because just having the law doesn't make someone not steal. Just having the law and hearing someone read the law, just having the Bible and hearing someone preach the Bible does not prevent you from being an adulterer. It does not prevent you from being a fornicator or a thief. We have to take what the Bible says. Those Jews had to take what the law said and put it into practice in their life for it to be profitable. The doers of the word are the ones who are blessed by God, not the hearers only. And so verse 21, he asks the question. Verse 22, thou sayest a man should not commit adultery, dost thou commit adultery? Thou that abhorrest idols, dost thou commit sacrilege? Thou that makest thy boast of the law through breaking the law, dishonorest thou God? And the issue here is hypocrisy. And the hypocrisy dishonors God. The hypocrisy gives God a bad name. When the Jews go to synagogue and hear the rabbi read, thou shalt not steal, and yet the next day went out and stole time from their employer, it didn't do God any favors. When the born-again believer sits in church on Sunday morning and the message goes forth, and by Monday afternoon they've done exactly the opposite of what was preached in the church, it doesn't do God any favors, and it doesn't do us any favors. It's religious deception. And 24, the Bible says the name of God is blasphemed among the Gentiles through you. I think that will be the height of embarrassment at the judgment seat of Christ. The name of God being blasphemed is a serious charge. It's something that none of us should ever want to know. We should never want to be involved in it. That our life and the things that we do not match up the Word of God that we say we love, and therefore the people that know we go to church and know we claim to be saved, when we do the things that the unsaved do, they say, what's the point?

And just hearing the word of God isn't going to help you do it. That's a conscious choice that every one of us makes. Well, maybe we shouldn't have preached this today. I don't know. The Bible says that, well, it says that that God's name is blasphemed through their works. That word blaspheme means to bring reproach. And the word reproach is to scorn or disgrace or to shame. And so God's telling the Jews, he said, you're not glorifying my name. He said, you're not praising my name. He said, you're blaspheming my name. You're bringing disgrace and shame upon my name and the reputation of God because of their hypocrisy. And what produced their hypocrisy? Just a religious deception, just being religious, not having a relationship with Jesus Christ. Our world, listen, it's no wonder today, we're going to knock on these doors next Saturday, it's no wonder today people that are lost have no interest in God. Because the devil has so messed up the religious system in America. You got churches meeting today and it sounded like a rock concert in the sanctuary. You got guys that claim to be pastors standing on the stage with tattoos and piercings and all the thing and talking in hip lingo. And the world looks at that and says, what's the difference in that and Saturday Night Live? The Saturday Night Live host wears a suit. The ESPN anchor wears a suit, but the preacher is going to come in shorts and flip-flops and a polo shirt untucked and talk cool to people. What is that? It's blaspheming the name of God. It's giving people a low estimation of God, and it's disgracing his name. I wish they'd all stop. It's no wonder nobody's interested in the things of God. It's been so portrayed in social media and popular media and the towns that they live in. They see no difference in the people that claim to be saved in the way they live their life. It's religious deception. Well, John chapter 3, Lord help us. You saved today? You living like it? John chapter 3, verse 1. this is the example of what needs to happen from Romans chapter 2. John chapter 3, verse 1. There was a man of the Pharisees named Nicodemus, a ruler of the Jews. I was just talking to Miss Dava Wednesday night as she walked out, and she was asking some questions about things unrelated to church. And I don't know how we got to talking about it, about people that just think they're okay. They don't think they need to be saved. They just think they're okay with God. And I said to her, sort of knowing this was coming, I said, well, they're just deceived. They just think that because they go to church or they do all these religious things we're talking about, they just think they're okay. And I said, that's Nicodemus. You understand, Nicodemus was one of the most faithful, devout Jews in Israel in the time of Jesus on the earth. The Bible says that he's a ruler of the Jews. He's got power. He's got popularity, he's well known, they like coming to synagogue to hear him read Isaiah. You understand? He's a well known, and he comes to Jesus, the Bible says, by night, because if he came in the day, they'd just kill him. So this man is seeking for something. He's seeking for truth. Might I admit to you this morning, he sees the fallacy of religion and he's looking for something deeper. Praise God, there are some folks out there like that. We need to pray God would direct our path to them. Came to Jesus by night and said to the Rabbi, we know that thou art a teacher come from God, for no man can do these miracles that thou doest except God be with him. And I believe that's an honest assessment. That's the best way Nicodemus knows how to say this thing without finally saying, you're God in the flesh. He's being respectful.

He cannot see the kingdom of God. And Jesus draws the line between religion and relationship right there. This man Nicodemus has spent his whole life in that religion. And Jesus looks at him and says, it's not good enough, Nicodemus. You must be born again. All that religiosity has done nothing but to deceive you. Nicodemus, if you don't believe on me and get the new birth, you'll die and go to hell just like all the other people. And my friend, that's the reality in 2026 in America today. You and I all have neighbors and friends and family and coworkers and acquaintances that we all know, and they go to church and they think that just by going to church it's going to be okay with God, and they do these religious things and they work for the Isaiah 117 house and they do all the stuff that people think religious people are supposed to do, and they don't have a relationship with Jesus Christ, and when they lift up their eyes they'll lift them up in torments. They'll say to us as we knock on their door, I'm a Baptist, I'm a Methodist, I'm a Pentecostal, I'm a Mormon, I'm a Catholic. The question that we return should be, but have you been born again? Well, I go to church, I've been baptized, I've got a Bible, I read it, I pray, I flip the rosary, I do all these things. Yes, but are you born again? Well, I give money at the church, I go on missions trips, I drop some change in the bucket when the Salvation Army's outside during Christmas. Yes, but have you been born again? I attend church 3 times a week. Boy, Jesus, he told those Pharisees in Matthew 23, he said, woe unto you, scribes, Pharisees, hypocrites. He said, you pay tithe of mint and anise and omit the weightier matters of the law, judgment and righteousness. And so here's Nicodemus, a religious man, one of the most religious men in Israel. And Jesus looks at him and says, you must be born again. That religion's not good enough. Verse 14. And as Moses lifted, now this is Jesus' sermon. I'm condensing it for sake of time this morning. 14, as Moses lifted up the serpent in the wilderness, even so must the Son of Man be lifted up, that whosoever believeth in him should not perish, but have eternal life. That's how you get born again. You believe on the Lord Jesus Christ, and thou shalt be saved. 16, for God so loved the world that he gave his only begotten Son, that whosoever believeth in him should not perish, but have everlasting life. That's how you get born again. Is it not amazing to you that the most popular Bible verse the world over, I'd say of any of the Bible verses besides judge not, people could quote this verse more than any other verse across the world. And yet so many of them that have it tattooed on them and have it hanging in their house are lost and on their way to a devil's hell because they're religious and they've never been born again. They quote you John 3:16, but they don't believe it. For God sent not his Son into the world to condemn the world, but that the world through him might be saved. 18, he that believeth on him is not condemned, but he that believeth not is condemned already. Can I tell you this morning, church, and remind you, that's Nicodemus. Jesus just told one of the rulers of the Jews' religion, who's faithful and devout and genuine and kind and humble, he just said, you're condemned already. Because he hath not believed in the name of the only begotten Son of God. And this is the condemnation, that light is come into the world, and men love darkness rather than light, because their deeds were evil. For everyone that doeth evil hateth the light, neither cometh to the light, lest his deeds should be reproved. But he that doeth truth cometh to the light, that his deeds may be made manifest, that they are wrought in God. Come with me to Romans 10 very quickly, and we'll finish this morning. Romans chapter 10. Religious deception, I believe, is the most dangerous type of self-righteousness. Religious deception is Satan's religion, his system.

He's got millions and millions, if not billions, of people convinced that just because they're religious, they'll be okay with God. Just because they go to church or they go to mass or they go to synagogue, they'll be okay with God. Just because they own a Bible and have it sitting on the coffee table as they watch R-rated movies, they'll be okay. It's the devil's lie. It's our job to shine the light, tell the truth, so folks can turn from darkness to light and be translated out of Satan's kingdom into God's kingdom. That's the church's job. Be different, amen. Well, Romans 10, here's what so many in religious deception are trying to do. Romans 10, 1, brethren, my heart's desire and prayer to God for Israel is they might be saved. For I bear them record that they have a zeal of God, but not according to knowledge. That zeal of God. They're religious, but they're not doing the truth. 3, for they being ignorant of God's righteousness and going about to establish, here's what they're doing. Going about to establish their own righteousness. Have not submitted themselves unto the righteousness of God. For Christ, hallelujah for this, is the end of the law for righteousness to everyone that believeth. And those Jews working themselves frantically back during Jesus' day to try to keep that law and do this and do that and abstain from this and abstain from that. And God said, would you quit trying to earn your own righteousness and submit yourself to my righteousness that's in my son, Jesus Christ? And to those here today, listen, in America, the same message is true. God's saying, would you quit running hither and thither trying to go and do all these things to earn and establish your own righteousness? Would you just submit to the righteousness that's in Jesus Christ and be born again? Religious deception is a dangerous thing. I hope nobody here is thinking those things that we've talked about today. I hope nobody here is deceived into thinking just because you come to this church 3 times a week that you're okay with God and never been born again. You must be born again. I hope nobody here thinks that because your mom or your dad or your grandparents or your lineage back 3 or 4 or 5 generations were Christians that you just by default are a Christian and you'll be okay with God because of all those things that mom and dad did. You must be born again. Lord, we love you this morning. Thank you for what you've done for us. Thank you for the Bible. Lord, it breaks our heart. So many are deceived all over the world. Breaks our heart, Lord, that seemingly folks could care less. If it breaks our heart, Lord, I can't imagine what it does to your heart. We're sure sorry, Lord, that the devil's been able to get such a foothold. And that, Lord, your sacrifice on the cross is counted as an unholy thing when folks are trying to go about and establish their own righteousness. Lord, pray you'd help us to be the witnesses that we ought to be in this world. Help us to be the light that would help to turn those from darkness. God, help us as we talk to people about their soul, Lord, to kindly and compassionately, but boldly and firmly, Lord, challenge them as to what they're trusting. We don't want them to be religiously deceived. We want them to be gloriously born again. And Lord, we know that that's what you want for them as well. So help us, Lord, to be the witnesses we ought to be. Help us, Lord, to help folks to find the way, the truth, and the life. And God, I pray for our church family that is so faithful Sunday morning, Sunday night, Wednesday night. God, I pray for our church family here at Spring City that many of them for decades, for 20, 30, 40, 50, 60 years, have attended church faithfully. God, I pray for our church here at Spring City where we have generations of Christians.

0: God, help us to not think that just because we're here and we hear the word that we're okay. God, that we would give diligence to be doers of the word. And Lord, that you'd help us. We pray this every time we come together, Lord, to take the preaching and to mix it with faith and act upon it and apply it in our lives and in our hearts, that we might please you. I pray you'll work in the hearts of people during the invitation time. In Jesus' name we pray. Let's stand this morning. Heads are bowed, eyes are closed, the altar is open.
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2: Here's your WLRV weather forecast for Southwest Virginia. I'm TJ Matthews. For this afternoon, look for highs of 80 degrees. Skies are sunny. Clear skies tonight, drop lows to 56. Sunshine for Monday, send daytime highs tomorrow to 79. With a clear sky Monday night, low 54. Sunny Tuesday, high 83. With a clear sky Tuesday night, low 58. Sunny Wednesday, high 85. Chances of rain return to the forecast by Wednesday night all the way through the weekend. 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
1: Here's your WLRV weather forecast for Southwest Virginia. I'm TJ Matthews. For this afternoon, look for highs of 80 degrees. Skies are sunny. Clear skies tonight, drop lows to 56. Sunshine for Monday, send daytime highs tomorrow to 79 with a clear sky Monday night, low 54. Sunny Tuesday, high 83 with a clear sky Tuesday night, low 58. Sunny Wednesday, high 85.

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1: Here's your WLRV weather forecast for Southwest Virginia. I'm TJ Matthews. For this afternoon, look for highs of 80 degrees. Skies are sunny. Clear skies tonight, drop lows to 56. Sunshine for Monday, send daytime highs tomorrow to 79. With a clear sky Monday night, low 54. Sunny Tuesday, high 83. With a clear sky Tuesday night, low 58. Sunny Wednesday, high 85. Chances of rain return to the forecast by Wednesday night all the way through the weekend. Thanks for listening to your weather source for Southwest Virginia, WLRV.

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1: Here's your WLRV weather forecast for Southwest Virginia. I'm TJ Matthews. For this afternoon, look for highs of 80 degrees. Skies are sunny. Clear skies tonight, drop lows to 56. Sunshine for Monday, send daytime highs tomorrow to 79. With a clear sky Monday night, low 54. Sunny Tuesday, high 83. With a clear sky Tuesday night, low 58. Sunny Wednesday, high 85. Chances of rain return to the forecast by Wednesday night all the way through the weekend. Thanks for listening to your weather source for Southwest Virginia, WLRV.

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1: Here's your WLRV weather forecast for Southwest Virginia. I'm John Biggs. For tonight, mostly clear skies, a low of 56. Monday, we'll start off the week with mostly sunny skies and a high of 79. Monday night, mostly clear, a low of 54. And Tuesday, sunny, a high of 83. Tuesday night, mostly clear skies, a low of 58. And Wednesday, mostly sunny skies, a high of 85. Thanks for listening to your weather source for Southwest Virginia, WLRV.

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1: Here's your WLRV weather forecast for Southwest Virginia. I'm John Biggs. For tonight, mostly clear skies, a low of 56. Monday, we'll start off the week with mostly sunny skies and a high of 79. Monday night, mostly clear, a low of 54. And Tuesday, sunny, a high of 83. Tuesday night, mostly clear skies, a low of 58. And Wednesday, mostly sunny skies, a high of 85. 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

0: gonna change it up. Go to 439. I saw this and I thought, yeah, we need to sing this one. 439. It's okay to get off a beaten path every now and again.
1: Yep.
0: 439.

0: Have you been redeemed?
1: Yes, sir.
0: Well, the number 400 is true about all of us in here that have been redeemed. Number 400.

0: Great singing.
1: Amen. Great singing tonight. You can be seated. Well, I tell you, you sing the original version of those songs, you wonder, what in the world are these companies doing, taking verses out and switching verses around? Amen? And you know why they did it? Because bodily exercise profiteth little, and Christians are too weak. They can't hold them hymnals up. No, I'm kidding. Amen. Good to see you tonight. Glad you're here. Sure appreciate everybody being back in the Lord's house. We're looking forward to a good evening together. And be a different kind of principle tonight. It's one you're familiar with, I guess, in a sense, but putting it in context of the scripture, just it's more of a Sunday night Bible study message. Amen. So we're looking forward to that. Welcome our radio audience. Glad you could tune in. And I trust you'll get a blessing out of these things tonight that are said and done. All right. Let's have our young fellows come on. We'll take our missions offering up. Only got a few weeks left. Man, only got a few weeks left. And my wife's going to come sing with me. Isn't that nice of her? I'm glad you got it. Amen. All right. So as we get ready to sing, and Weston, you want to pray for the offering? Get it started. Amen.

0: Well, if you have your Bibles tonight, let's head back over to Romans chapter 2. Romans chapter 2.
1: I think this is one of the hardest chapters in the whole book. And part of the reason that is because as born-again believers, we tend to begin to think that all the Bible was to us. Now, y'all been around this church long enough to know and been taught dispensational truth enough to know that all the Bible is not to the church. A good portion of it is, but not all of it is. However, all the Bible is for us. We can take some gleanings from it. Amen. And that's what I hope happened this morning. That really was sent to Jews who thought that because they were Jewish, that they didn't need to be saved, or that that's what earned them their righteousness. And we know that's not the case. Tonight, we're going to read a passage in here, and if you divorce this passage from the rest of the Bible, you can teach heresy. Just like every other part of the Bible, if you divorce it from its context and take it out of the passage that it's in, before and after truths, and just lift it from the pages, you can preach all kinds of heresy. And you can prove it. You can show it. People, right there, the Bible says it. How do you argue with that? And so I hope you'll pay attention tonight. I hope this is a blessing to you. And be a good exercise in rightly dividing the Bible. Amen. And so Romans chapter 2, verse 5, the Bible says this, Romans 2, 5. But after thy hardness and impenitent heart, treasurest up unto thyself wrath against the day of wrath and revelation of the righteous judgment of God. Now, who's he talking to? Who gets called out in verses 1 to 4 twice? Oh, man, right? Okay. And chapter 2 follows what chapter? Chapter 1, okay? That was an easy one, amen. So what you got to keep in mind before we read this next passage is God has been talking to those that are lost, to those that are unsaved. He has been laying out the account of why they are deserving of God's wrath and judgment, okay? Verse 7. verse 6, to who, he's talking about God now, who will render to every man according to his deeds, to them who by patient continuance and well-doing seek for glory and honor and immortality, eternal life. But unto them that are contentious and do not obey the truth, but obey unrighteousness, indignation and wrath, tribulation and anguish upon every soul of man that doeth evil, of the Jew first and also of the Gentile. But glory, honor, and peace to every man that worketh good, to the Jew first and also to the Gentile, for there is no respect of persons with God. And tonight I want to preach to you on this thought: God will repay. God will repay. Let's pray. Ask the Lord to help us. Father, we love you. Thank you for the day, Lord. Thank you for the time to come back together, assemble with our church family. Lord, we sure hope the singing tonight has caught your attention, and Lord, that it's pleased you and put a smile on your face. And Lord, you said that you would inhabit the praises of your people. And Lord Jesus, you said where two or three were gathered together in your name, there you would be in the midst. And oh, Lord, we want you here tonight. God, we need you tonight and pray that you'll help me as I speak tonight, that you would speak through me. The preaching would be in demonstration of the Spirit and of power, Lord, that we'd have clarity upon your perfect word. Lord, we know there's no contradictions in this Bible. We know there's nothing amiss and nothing that man has infused to this word without your inspiration and preservation. And so, Lord, help us to study and allow the word of God to change the way we think. And we'll sure appreciate that tonight, Lord, and pray you'll help us and you'll be glorified. And it's in Jesus' name we pray. Amen. Now, if you just read that without reading chapter 1, You read those verses without reading the rest of chapter 2, without reading the rest of Romans, what you're going to come away with is God is going to reward those that do good with eternal life. And he will punish those that disobey and don't do good with everlasting life in hell. And we know God never gives eternal life based on physical works. Right? The Bible is so clear in so many places. You cannot earn eternal life through works of this flesh. Galatians says it. Corinthians says it. Romans says it. Ephesians says it. Amen? It's all throughout the Bible. And so what you can't do is read a passage and say, well, that contradicts the rest of the Bible. No, the rest of the Bible complements this scripture. We've just got to figure out what it's saying in its context. Okay? This is how heresies get started. Guys will read a passage and say, well, see right there, works-based salvation. You go where you can work it. God will give you eternal life. And that's not the case. You can't find that throughout the Bible. Ephesians 2, 8, 9 says, for by grace are you saved through faith, and that not of yourselves. It is the gift of God, not of works, lest any man should boast. Romans 6, 23 says, the wages of sin is death, but the gift of God is eternal life through Jesus Christ our Lord. And if you still have questions about that, see Levi after the service. He's an expert in explaining the difference between gifts and rewards. And listen, that's why we do that for our kids. That's why we instill that in them, and we try to instill that in our church family so you understand we don't earn salvation by works. Salvation's a gift through Jesus Christ. Okay, so you know that tonight. You agreed with that. So there we are. But let's see what this means in context, okay? So if we look at chapter 1 and verse 21. Verse 21. So what's happened, verse 18, verse 19, verse 20, God has shown himself to his creation. He has written into the heart of every man, every woman, there is a creator. I got to see a beautiful sunrise this week and posted that on our Facebook page for our church. Every time you see that sun come up, it testifies to the heart of man, there is a God. Every time the sun goes down, it testifies to the heart of man, there is a God. Every time the seasons change and the seeds are planted and the seeds are harvested and the seasons come and go, God said all that's going to happen just as long as he tells it to, and it's a testimony to the creation that there is a creator. Amen? And so verse 18, 19, 20, the creation is testifying of the creator. Man has been shown the invisible things of God. He's been shown that he exists. He's been shown that it's clearly seen God made the heaven and the earth. Okay? Now, verse 21, who's he talking to in Romans 2? Verse 21, because that when they knew God, they glorified him not as God. That's the crowd he's talking to in Romans 2. The crowd that will not glorify God. Who else is he talking to? Neither were thankful. He's talking to the crowd that does not glorify God and is not thankful. Verse 23, he's talking to the crowd that changed the glory of God into an idol. Verse 25, he's talking to the crowd who changed the truth of God into a lie and worshiped and served the creature more than the creator. Who's God talking to in chapter 2? He's talking to verse 28, those that did not like to retain God in their knowledge. Verse 29, that were filled with all kinds of sin. Verse 32, who knew the judgment of God but kept sinning anyway and promoted sin and rejoiced when other people sinned along with them. Okay, that's the crowd he's talking to. Who's he talking to in chapter 2? Chapter 2, verses 1 to 4, he's talking to the self-righteous, he's talking to the hypocritical, he's talking to those that despise his goodness, his forbearance, his long-suffering. And verse 5, those that have hard, impenitent hearts, which means they're not repentant, they're proud. That's who he's talking to in verses 6 down through verse 11.

Now, you know enough Bible to answer this out loud. What do the people in chapter 1 and first part of chapter 2 that did all those things we just read, what do they deserve? They deserve hell. They deserve the wrath of God. They deserve the judgment of God. Right? God's been good to them. He's blessed them. He's helped them. He's let them live, and they keep turning against him, and they don't glorify him, and they're not thankful. You understand? There's only two outcomes to a person's life, heaven or hell. And to reject God, and can I go ahead and say it this way, to reject the light that God has put into every one of us is to put someone under the condemnation of God already. Okay? So what do they deserve? Wrath and judgment. What are they going to get? Verse 8. Remember, this is God Will Repay is the title of this message. Verse 8. But unto them that are contentious, who do not obey the truth, but obey unrighteousness, what do they get? Indignation and wrath. What else do they get? Verse 9. Tribulation and anguish upon every soul. Why? Verse 11, because God's no respecter of persons. Okay? Upon every soul, the Bible says, that doeth evil of the Jew first and also to the Gentile. Well, so how do they get in this position? How do they get to the place where they're underneath God's condemnation and they're appointed unto wrath and all the things that we've preached about already? If you come back with me to John chapter 1, John chapter 1, John's the book that shows Jesus as God. Glad he is. John chapter 1. Let's begin reading in verse 1. John 1, 1. The Bible says, in the beginning was the Word, and the Word was with God, and the Word was God. The same was in the beginning with God. All things were made by him. Without him was not anything made that was made. In him was life, and the life was the, what's the next word? The light of men. 5, and the light shineth in darkness, and the darkness comprehended it not. Would that not show forth over in Romans 1? Okay, 6, sorry. There was a man sent from God whose name was John. The same came for a witness, to bear witness of the light, that all men through him might believe. Who did John the Baptist bear witness of? Jesus Christ, the Word made flesh. Amen. And the whole point of John the Baptist's ministry, showing forth the light of Jesus Christ, was that all men might what? Might believe, right? Not work their salvation, not be a church member, but believe on the Lord Jesus Christ. All right? 8. He was not that light. John wasn't the light by his own testimony, but was sent to bear witness of that light. That was the true light. And here's the phrase, which lighteth how many men? Every man that cometh into the world. Now, you run that word light through your Bible, you're going to find out that word light means knowledge, it means understanding, it means reasoning. And the light that's being talked about here is the light that's being talked about in Romans 1, albeit not with the same phrase, that when man is born, his creator, the Word, lights every man that comes into the world, gives him a knowledge and an understanding. There is a God. He had to make this that I see it. Nobody else could make this but God. And there's that light, there's that understanding that's put into every person. Now the Bible says in Psalm 119, I believe it's verse 130, the entrance of thy words giveth light. Who's seen the cartoons when a guy finally gets it in the light bulb? You know where they got that? They got that from the Bible. The light bulb goes off and we say that, oh, I see the light. Right? And so all those phrases about I get it, I understand, I can grasp that concept that we see in our modern culture, it all comes from the Bible, and it's the light that God has put into every man and every woman that comes into the world. And the light is, the understanding is,
there is a God, and he made you, and you'll be accountable to him. I think God puts all that into a man, into a woman when they're first born. Now, the Bible says that the word lighteth, or the light of God lighteth every man that cometh into the world. If you hold your place right here in John, we're going to come right back to it, okay? Come back over to Romans 1 with me. How many of you have walked through this church building in the middle of the night? How many of you left the lights off as you walked through this church building in the middle of the night? Okay, you can do it. You're taking your life into your own hands, because oak pews are harder than whatever shoe you got on. Or you can reach over and flip a switch and the light comes on, and then you know exactly where to go. Okay. Romans 1, verse 19. Because that which may be known of God is manifest in them. There's lighting every man that cometh into the world. For God hath done what? Showed it. He's shown the light, if you will, on the truth. There is a God. There is a creator. Every man, every woman knows. They may not know who he is, but they know there is one. Okay, 20. For the invisible things of him from the creation of the world are what? How do you make something clearly seen? You shine some light on it. Amen? They're clearly seen, being understood by the things that are made, even his eternal power and Godhead, so that they are without excuse. All right, now come back to John 1. All right, so Jesus Christ is the true light, amen? He's the Word of God, he's the capital L light, and the Bible says he lighteth every man that cometh into the world. Now verse 10, he was in the world, and the world was made by him, and the world knew him not. He came into his own, and his own did what? Did they have the light? Sure they did. What'd they do with the light? They ignored it. They turned their eyes from it. They said, we don't want to see that. They knew it. Romans 1, they had the knowledge, they had the understanding, but they chose to deny the truth of the revelation of God himself that he put into every man and every woman when they come into the world. So what do they deserve? Tribulation and anguish. Wrath and judgment. Verse 12. But as many as received him. Well, I'm glad not everybody did. I'm glad not everybody rejected him. Let me clarify that. I'm glad not everybody rejected the light. There are some people who respond correctly to the light. There are some people that they respond correctly to the revelation that God gives them, and if they'll respond correctly to the first revelation that God gives them, guess what? He'll shine the light a little bit more. And they respond to that and receive that by faith, and he'll shine the light a little bit more. Right? The Bible says that the Word of God is a lamp unto our feet and a light unto our path. How many of you, now this is not a proud statement, okay? Please don't take it that way. How many of you would say tonight, Pastor, I know more about God and the Bible than I did the day that I got saved sitting here right now tonight? That's the way it's supposed to be, okay? But you know, you being saved wasn't the first emanation of light that you received in your life. The Bible says that God lighteth every man that cometh into the world. There is a God. We have that innate knowledge, that innate understanding. And if we will respond to that properly, God continues to open up more understanding and send more light because we're responding to the light properly. Okay, now come back to Romans chapter 2. Everybody okay with that right there? All right. So the Bible says in Romans 2 verse 6, that God will render to every man according to his deeds. And he says, verses 8 and 9, unto them that are contentious

and do not obey the truth, that would mean that they ignore the light they've been given, but obey unrighteousness. They're not walking in the light as Jesus is in the light. They're walking in darkness, right? The Bible makes a lot of applications to that. He says, indignation and wrath, tribulation and anguish upon every soul of man that doeth evil, and the Jew first, also the Gentile. Could we just say this tonight? That's how God pays back those that ignore the light he's given them. They reject the light, God rejects them. It's not that God's unfair. He gave them the light. They just rejected it. He gave them the understanding. They said, we don't want to understand that. He gave them the knowledge. They said, we're going to change that into a lie. That's all Romans chapter 1. Okay? So God will repay, and when God repays, he's righteous every single time. But now let's get the next one. Let's get the hard ones. But I've laid all that groundwork to show you the principle. Okay? God repays men based on how they respond to the light he's given them. Okay? Verse 7. To them who by patient, the next word is continuance. Well, that's a process. Do you agree? Not instant. If it's instant, it'd be one and done. Continuance is a process, step by step. By patient continuance in well-doing, and the next word is, did God not invite man to seek ye the Lord while he may be found? Did Jesus not tell those Jews, ask and ye shall receive, knock and it shall be opened unto you, seek and ye shall find. Do you not believe that there are people on this earth that God has lighted them when they come into this world and they're seeking for truth, they're seeking for knowledge, they're seeking for a closer relationship with God? They may not sit in an independent Baptist church in Russell County, or they might. But regardless, there's continuance, there's seeking. And the Bible says they're seeking for glory and honor and immortality. And then you come down to verse 10, it says, but glory and honor and peace to every man that worketh good, the Jew first, and also the Gentile, because God repays based on how man responds to the light he's been given. Those that reject the light, wrath and judgment. But those that respond to the light, God will bless them. He'll send them more light. He'll send them more light. He'll send them more light until eventually they're saved and they have eternal life. And he said, preacher, it's a little far-fetched. Well, if I show it to you in the Bible, would you believe it? If it's in context, right? Acts chapter 8. You don't have to turn. Acts chapter 8. Philip is down in Samaria, and there's a big revival going on in Samaria. People getting saved left and right, and the Holy Spirit comes to Peter and says, I need you to remove yourself from this wonderful place and go and find a man who's going south out of Jerusalem, and he's going back to Ethiopia, Africa. And Philip gets carried by the Spirit to this place, and he's standing there, and he sees this Ethiopian eunuch coming, and he goes and he joins himself to the chariot, the Bible says, and he says, understandest thou what thou readest? This Ethiopian eunuch is reading the scriptures. He's reading a copy of what we understand to be Isaiah 53. What a passage to be reading. I don't know what he paid for that over there in Jerusalem, but that's a good investment, amen. You know what that man was doing in Jerusalem? He was coming to worship God the best way he knew how. He didn't have the New Testament revelation. He didn't have the Pauline epistles that we have today. But this man in Ethiopia heard there's a God. It resonated with his spirit. I know there's a God. There has to be a God. Look at all this. And somebody said, well, if you want to know God, you got to go to Jerusalem. That's the people of God up there. Okay, give me a chariot. I'm going to Jerusalem. And he takes off and he gets up there and he worships in the synagogue or worships in the temple or however he does it. And he's leaving out of there and God said, look at that guy. He doesn't have it all right, but
And he's doing the best he can. Hey, Philip. You got your flashlight, Philip? Oh, yeah, Lord. All right, I need you to go and show this guy some more light. And he gets up in that chariot and he says, "Understandest thou what thou readest?" And the man says, "How can I except some man guide me?" And he began at that point, the Bible says, in Isaiah 53, and he preached unto him Jesus. And as they're going along, that Ethiopian eunuch, he's receiving that light. He's just eating it up. He's just sucking it in. And they get to water and he goes, "Well, see, here's water. What doth hinder me to be baptized?" And Philip said, "If you believe on the Lord Jesus Christ," he said, "I believe." And they baptized him and he gets up out of the water and Philip's gone. Carried away by the Holy Spirit, doesn't get to sit around and make sure he got saved. Amen. What is that? That is God rendering to a man of Ethiopia, Africa, the light that his soul was longing for. And God moved Philip from Samaria to that place and then moved him out of there just as quick as he brought him in. Why? Because a guy was responding to the light he'd been given. Continuance. Seeking. We could talk about Acts chapter 10, Cornelius. Remember Cornelius, he's an Italian soldier. He's sitting in his house. And you know, I imagine some of those Roman guys came out of Rome and all that paganistic, godless society that they were in. They got in Jerusalem. I think some of the Jews were living according to the Word of God. I think some of them were living right. Amen? And he gets there and he gets stationed in that place and his neighbors are witnessing to him and the Jews are being kind to him. He's being kind to them, you know, being neighbors and all that kind of stuff like we're supposed to be. And he's getting some light. He's responding to it the best he knows how. He's praying. I don't know that he understands the God he's praying to, but he's praying. And God in heaven says, "Angel, come here." "Yes, sir, Lord." "See that guy down there?" "Yeah. His name's Cornelius." "Okay. Go in there and tell him to call for Peter." Now, could God have just sent the message by the angel? Sure. But he wants Peter to get off the housetop and lose his prejudice and go talk to this Roman Gentile soldier. And so he sends the angel down and he appears to Cornelius. "You need to send for Peter. He'll come tell you all the things you want to know." And so he sends for Peter. And of course, Peter's having the dream. You know, all that stuff's going on. And the Lord tells him not to call the things common that God has cleaned up and sanctified. And so Peter comes off the roof and the guy shows up at the door and Peter goes with him and he goes to this Gentile house. Now, you got to admit to me, for Peter, that's probably a very difficult thing. That was uncomfortable for him. Because to him, those Gentiles, they're still unclean. Okay. He walks in, and Cornelius says, "We're ready." And Peter begins to preach Jesus. And as he preaches, the whole house believes on the Lord Jesus Christ and is saved and filled with the Holy Ghost. Why? Because one man's responding to the light that God gives him, and finally God gives him the light that he's looking for. You satisfied or you need one more? Acts 16. Don't have to turn. Paul's left Antioch. He wants to go to Asia. Remember that? And what's the Bible say the Holy Ghost did to Paul concerning Asia? Forbid him. You're not going to Asia. And I'm sure Paul's sort of scratching his head. "Why not, Lord?" And he has a dream a few nights later, and there's a man of Macedonia. Remember this? And the man in the vision says, "Come over unto us and help us." And Paul gets up the next morning and tells the guys, "We're going to Macedonia." Why? God said to go there. Somebody wants the truth over there. And they get to Macedonia, and they come into Philippi. You remember the story, Acts 16, and they go out there by the river, and there's those women having a prayer meeting. Lydia, she's from Thyatira over in Turkey. There's going to be a church there eventually, but not until she gets saved here in just a minute.
And they're praying and they're talking to God the best they know how. They're seeking the truth. They're seeking the light. And God says, hey, Paul, I don't want you to go to Asia.

Asia, Paul, because in Asia they're not interested in me. I want you to go to Macedonia. There's a woman there that needs to hear the gospel, and when she hears it, she's going to believe because she's looking for the light. And Paul preaches Jesus to her. She gets saved, some of those women get saved, and then they get thrown in jail. Remember, Brother Knox preached a wonderful message, preached all this. And in jail, God sends an earthquake, and they're singing hymns at night, and the jailer springs in when all the gates are open and says, "Are you still here? We're still here." And the guy says, "What must I do to be saved?" There's the man of Macedonia. Amen. Looking for some light, looking for some help. Paul tells him, "Believe on the Lord Jesus Christ, thou shalt be saved in thy house." And that man gets saved in his whole house, and there's a church in Philippi because of that. And God said, "You don't go to Asia, Paul. They're not interested. But I want you to go to Macedonia." I think it's the same thing as to why the Holy Ghost told him not to go back to Jerusalem. Because when in Jerusalem, they've already rejected Jesus. They crucified him. And God knows, son, they're not looking for the light in Jerusalem. They're blind in Jerusalem. Remember Jesus preaching all that to those Pharisees? But Paul's going to go back. He's going to go back. He's going to go back. And do you remember who it was that started the ruckus when he got in the temple in Jerusalem? It was the Jews of Asia, of all people. The point of all this is that God will send the light where hearts are responding to the light. And God will cut the lights out when the light is no longer wanted. We got 91 missionary ministries back there on that wall. We got 5 coming to our missions conference in a few weeks. I love missions. You know what I like to see? I like to see men go where God sends them, where people are looking for the light. I think a few testimonies of this will suffice. I think one of the main people that we support, that God sent that man to this place to shed the light upon hearts that wanted it, is Brother Junior Haley. I love Brother Haley. He's a wonderful missionary pastor. And when he came here and presented his work, I kind of scratched my head, and Brother Farley made a comment. I went with Brother Farley's comment. But that man could see something that the people of Belgium wanted the light. And Brother Haley says, "I'll go." And God put him over there, and what a fruitful ministry. You think about the Allens that went to Papua New Guinea and some of the ones that went to Brother Sutek in the Philippines. Have mercy. Brother Sutek's having the time of his life. He's probably looking for the rapture, but he might not want to go just today. Okay? What is that? We call the Philippines and Papua New Guinea, we call them God's harvest field. Well, why is that? Because they were looking for the light. You know, America was the harvest field at one time. People were looking for the light. I don't know about that in 2026. Why did Brother Logan and so many want to get into Eastern Europe when the communist wall fell and that block fell? Why did they want to get in there? Because people were starving for the light. How many of you went on that first trip to Romania, that big 2-week campaign? How many of you went on that? Handful of you? I'll never get the image out of my mind of those ladies, those old ladies coming in there and holding that Bible and kissing that Bible, just weeping. Why, they've been in darkness so long, and the light's finally sprung forth, and God sent men upon families into those places to give them the light of the gospel because their hearts wanted it. That's the principle of Romans chapter 2, verses 6 through 11. Those who want God, they'll find him. Those who don't want God, they won't find him. Those who respond to the light that God's given them, he'll bless them along their journey step by step. Those who reject the light that God has given them, tribulation and pain and anguish. And if they're not saved, ultimately wrath and judgment. And the point

and against self-righteousness. It's an indictment against religious deception, like we preached this morning. So that's the verses in context. Somebody that wants to know more about God, he'll reveal himself to them. But when a person says, I've had enough, just like on that road to Emmaus, oh, what a picture that is. Those two disciples walking and Jesus joins them and begins at Moses and begins to preach unto them himself, everything in the law and in the prophets. And they get to where they're going. As far as they're concerned, the journey's over. Wonder what they could have found out if they'd have went on with Jesus, because he made as if he would have gone further. But the Bible says they constrained him. Church tonight, everybody that's here, for the most part, maybe some of our younger kids, everybody that's here has got a testimony of salvation. Praise the Lord for it. You've responded to the light God's given you. But remember, it's continuance. Remember, it's seeking. Remember, salvation is a journey of faith, step by step. And I'm telling you, the danger in Spring City Baptist Church, this church has been here 90 years, shining the light in Russell County, Virginia. I asked for a raise of hands of who knows more about God and who knows more about the Bible now, today, than you did the day you got saved. Almost every hand in the room went up. That's good. But the danger is we get to a comfortable place like the two on the road to Emmaus, and Jesus says, I'd like to go a little further. And we said, no, this is as far as I'm going to go. And we stop responding to the light. We stop responding to the teaching. We stop responding to the truth that God gives out through his Bible three times a week here. And every heart in this room has to stay in love with Jesus. Every heart in this room has to remain tender. Every heart in this room has to remain teachable. I just read the verse this morning over in Ecclesiastes that better is a poor and wise child than a rich and an old king who will no more be admonished. You all know this. We went through the perfection series. Everybody here knows none of us have arrived. We're not perfect yet. God's still shining some light. He's still wanting to bring us along this journey. But if we get to a place where we say, oh, Lord, we know it all. We don't need that. No, Lord, I mean, thanks for showing that to me, but I'm not interested. He's liable, just like he told the Ephesian church, he's liable just to turn the light out. Boy, I don't want that. This principle about God repaying is not just true in terms of eternal life. It's true in terms of everyday life. You're familiar with Galatians 6:7, be not deceived, God is not mocked. For whatsoever man soweth, that shall he also reap. And the next verse tells you, he that soweth to the flesh shall of the flesh reap what? That's good advice, the corruption for those listening over the radio. That's good advice for our everyday life, is it not? It doesn't just work for eternity, it works for right now. And God said, I'll repay. Boy, I want the Lord to be able to bless me. I don't want him to have to curse me. I want the Lord to be able to bless our church. I don't want him to turn the lights out. Amen. The Bible says in Romans 2:6 that God will render to every man according to his deeds. And verse 11 says there's no respect of persons with God. And so, church, if we take anything out of this tonight on our practical application of this passage, it would be this. It'll be up to us to determine how God repays Spring City Baptist Church. I'd sure like to see blessings, amen. I'd like to see glory and honor and all the things that those verses said. I'm not interested in having the lights turned out. Amen. All right, let's pray. Father, we love you tonight. Thank you for the Word of God. Thank you, Lord, for helping us to understand clearly the things in your Word. You're such a great God, Lord, and the Holy Spirit.

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Father, I pray that Spring City Baptist Church will remain a place where you'll keep the lights on, and Father, where you'll continue to send us light about yourself and about your word and about the ministry. Lord, we want to be that Ethiopian eunuch. Lord, we want to be Cornelius. We want to be Lydia. We want to be the Philippian jailer. Lord, we want to be these folks, that the two men on the road to Emmaus, Lord, but we want to go further with you. We don't want to constrain you. And so please help us, Lord, to desire that and to value that above all else. And then, Father, for our missionaries, and thank you for these men coming in. Lord, thank you for the work that they do all over the world. God, I pray that not only would you send forth laborers into the harvest field, but Lord, you'd send them to places and people that are seeking the light and that have responded to the light that you've already given them. And Lord, that they'd have fruitful ministries and that Jesus Christ would be glorified. The church would be established and edified in those places. And Lord, that you'd be pleased. Pray you'll give us wisdom, Lord, on who to support, which missionaries that are going to these places where the light is desired. Lord, help us to be able to discern that. We ask you now to give us a good night. Bless us this week. Pray you'll protect our church. Lord, help us to be the witnesses that we ought to be. In Jesus' name we pray. Amen. All right, radio audience, good night. Appreciate you tuning in tonight.

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1: Here's your WLRV weather forecast for Southwest Virginia. I'm Kelly Wild. For the rest of the morning, a slight chance of showers and thunderstorms, a low of 69. As we head into the day, a slight chance of showers and thunderstorms in the afternoon, otherwise partly sunny in 86. Showers and thunderstorms likely tonight, a low of 68. For Tuesday, partly sunny, 84 the afternoon high. Tuesday night, a mostly clear sky, low of 63.